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That's Billy Morrison featuring Sully Erna from Godsmack and Nuno Bettencourt from the band Extreme. Song's called Becoming. It's on Billy's upcoming solo album, Hollow, which will be out in August. Right now, let's give you a flashback to a few nights ago. Mammoth was at the Oshkosh Arena along with Bush. They tore that place down, man. Here's Mammoth, The End, Razor 94.7, 104.7, Cutting Edge Nights.

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That's Day Seeker, Crawl Back to My Coffin. I'm Pete Burns, and not only is there a show tomorrow and Sunday, and there's another big show coming up on Wednesday, and that's Shinedown at the Rush Center. Shinedown, yeah, they always love playing in Green Bay, and we love Shinedown coming to town, and we're going to get you fired up for the show. Join us, the Razor, for the Shinedown pre-show pit party. It's Wednesday, May 13th, from 3 to 5 at the bar in Holmgren Way. We're going to get you primed and prepped, give you a last chance to win tickets for the show that night, along with passes to the Shinedown Traveling Museum and the Blackstone Cherry Meet and Greet.

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That one's entitled Sour. I'm Pete Burns. In 15 minutes, I'll give you details on how you can win a trip to Vegas to see Metallica. 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

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That album set to be released on May 29th. Right now, let's get you pumped for the Pit 4 Shinedown. 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
4: 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Unbreakable.

0: couple of band tees that are older than your little brother, we feel ya.
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0: It's time to level up your look with gear from the new Razer 947-1047 merch store. 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

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Can you tell we're fired up about Shine Down coming to town? Yeah, it's going to be a great night of rock. 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

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That is new rock from President Destroy Me. 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

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That is new rock from Lilac featuring Bobby Amaru from Saliva. Song's called Starless. 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
3: 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Now, Sean Glass, one of the main guys from Repentance, longtime friend of the Razor, his old band Soil. They played a bunch of shows with the Razor. I still remember Sean and the girl he was with getting pulled over by Ryan's and Combined Locks on the way to the show. You know, we've partied a bunch, Rock USA, you know, Megadeth, all kinds of great stuff. Sean's a great friend of the Razor, and I'm so excited. This brand new Repentance album coming out later on this year. It's their third full-length album. It's going to be just killer, just based off the title track that we have right now. And this is the world premiere. It hasn't been on satellite radio. It hasn't been on any other station except this one right here. Sean was nice enough to send it to us because he said, you know, Pete, you and the Midnight Mosh Pit, you guys kick ass, and I want you guys to have this song. So check this out. 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This one's entitled Retaliate.

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Fear Factory, they're coming to Green Bay. 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I'm the Crusher, Pete Burns. I'm still buzzing from that world premiere of that brand new Repentance song, Retaliate. That one just kills, man. When Sean sent that to me, I drove around in my car and put it on blast about three times in a row. You know, that's how you have a good test drive of a car. You got to listen to the new music in your car and see how it sounds. And that one, just killer. Right now, another killer song that just came out a couple weeks ago. It's from the Callous Dow Boys. This one, the band themselves feel like it's going to change the world. It's called Gigantic Parasite Tongue. 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

0: film is wide as an eye, I'm fermenting, broiling hate, death grip in my veins, unveiling rancid petals, flowering forth foul nectar, space between a blink and a tear, death blooms.
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0: 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I'm the Crusher, Pete Burns. 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Once again, got to give a special shout-out to Sean Glass from the band Repentance for allowing us to world premiere their brand-new song, Retaliate. 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
0: It's time to level up your look with gear from the new Razer 947 1047 merch store. We're talking shirts that feel right, hats that look sick, and gear that lets everyone know you don't mess around when it comes to repping the Razer. Text merch, M-E-R-C-H, to 920-281-0947. And gear up now, because loud looks good on you.
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1: His feet are giant,
0: blurry. But
2: very short.
1: I'm in.
2: And they're blurry.
1: Now that I want to believe.
3: Yeah. No, he's from an advanced civilization, so he's got one of those like invisibility cloaks on that just makes him look pixelated.
2: What's he living here like E.T.?
3: Yeah.
2: We should help him get home.
3: Drop him off.
2: Yep. He's just waiting. You know, Wookiee with a cloak.
3: Yes.
2: All right.
1: That's again, you're talking about that virgin Joe. Uh-huh. Wookiee with a cloak this weekend on TLC.
2: Back in a minute. 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
1: It would be. Like, yeah, I know. I got it. I'm out.
0: I don't think I don't know. I'd still do it, though, because who doesn't want attention? That's, I guess, all I'm saying. Also, I can't sing. I'm not getting that far. Back in a minute. 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
19: 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Just be sprawled out with like...
20: But everything's
19: a
20: so
19: giant leopard with a horn and a stinging stingray tail on it.
20: Kind of, yeah. And... everything's so colorful and beautiful.
19: Yeah. Yeah, that's true.
20: Really, really nice.
19: Yeah, I just thought it would stink there on Avatar
21: what?
19: Land.
21: What? No.
19: I just beautiful. Think it would smell like old fuel oil.
20: Mm. No, it kind of smell. I feel like it would smell like an old pond with lots of algae.
19: That's not good.
20: Yeah.
21: God, no, I think it would smell so good. It's so blue and green and colorful and fresh.
22: Yeah, it probably smells
21: the
22: good.
21: The water's
19: I
21: so
19: bet it
21: clear
19: smells like
21: everywhere.
19: A candy store.
21: I love
22: Maybe.
21: That.
23: Hey, these girls, like the video that I saw that I was like, oh, we should do this on the show. They were saying things like the mystery machine.
19: Banging in the back of the mystery machine
23: who
19: from Scooby-Doo.
23: Do that?
22: Oh, I mean, I'd, any be right. A lot of dog hair. Any famous movie or television car.
23: Yeah, exactly.
22: The A-team van is made for it. There are no it windows on that. At all. Yeah, it's huge and there's no windows at all on it.
21: I feel like the Batmobile will be cool, but it's so tiny.
19: That's
21: so
19: going to be a cowgirl or reverse cowgirl situation.
20: Yeah. Yeah. And which Batmobile are we talking? Because there's been a ton of them, and they're all different.
21: The newer,
22: yeah.
21: cooler ones.
22: Yeah. I think you'd have to go with the Tumbler, because that's got a little bit more like a two-seater vibe yeah. to it.
21: Honestly, an alley in Gotham would be kind of cool. It's so dark and dreary yeah. here.
22: Lots of places in Gotham, kind of yeah.
21: Mm-hmm. Yeah.
19: You guys are choosing... like these dangerous places. I'm a little surprised.
21: Yeah, I like that, actually.
19: I guess I don't know why I'm
23: Red
19: surprised.
23: But, yeah. Speaking of dark and dingy, though, yeah. I got a couple places from Hogwarts on mine.
21: Yes.
23: The bathroom or, like, the bathtub pool thing.
19: At Hogwarts?
23: Yeah.
19: You know that stinks like old wizard.
23: It probably does. You and Moaning Myrtle would be up behind you like, get it, girl.
21: That's what I was wondering. Are you talking about Moaning Myrtle? Yep, you are. You're talking about the Chamber of Secrets, girl.
23: Yeah.
21: Would number three all over the Chamber of Secrets. Mm-hmm. Sure.
19: Put out that fire.
21: Yeah, it would. Yeah.
23: Give me your basilisk, baby.
22: I'd say almost anywhere in Westworld before everything went crazy.
21: Yeah.
19: Oh, like Westworld, in Cowboy Land?
20: No, nah, Westworld was too dusty.
22: Maybe pretty dusty. There's some pretty dusty spots, yeah,
20: yeah,
22: I suppose.
23: I got one, too, that's a real big hear me out, also from Cars. Doc Hudson's garage. Set me up against a piston cut, baby. Let's go.
20: He won two of them.
23: He did.
21: Mm-hmm. Oh, that looks like a pretty dingy garage.
23: It does.
19: Did yeah. you just look it up?
21: Yeah.
22: Yeah.
21: Kind of rusty.
19: Well, got it.
22: Old. I mean, it looks like a grandfather's
19: old greasy yeah, knees, you know, Maitland, like, man.
20: Yeah. yeah.
19: There's getting like, after it.
20: I mean, it's just like, you know that there are so many cardboard boxes just stacked in there.
23: There are.
20: Yeah.
19: I wouldn't mind. This is old, but at the Boar's Nest in Hazard County.
22: Yeah. Mm. Okay. Oh,
23: Cheers has a pool table. I forget
19: Cheers
23: that they
19: has,
23: have
19: yeah.
23: that.
19: Oh, yeah.
23: Yeah. Yeah. Back there.
19: Largely overrated. But
23: private little room.
20: Oh. Yeah, it's too smoky, though.
23: Mr. Krabs' office in SpongeBob. Not with Mr. Krabs, but like with...
22: SpongeBob?
23: No. No.
20: Just someone.
23: Larry the Lobster.
22: With anyone? No.
23: Yeah.
19: Yeah. The bleachers in the gym at Hickory and Hoosiers. You guys into that one? Just kidding. I'm not even into that one.
20: So the person you're having sex with doesn't necessarily have to be from that fictional world, right?
23: No.
20: Okay.
21: No. Oh, Sandy's house. I looked that up in SpongeBob, the little bubble under the water.
23: Yeah.
21: That'd be cool.
23: Her tree dome.
21: Yeah.
23: I got Roly Poly Oli's house. It's so round and nice.
20: You got Tommy's vote. Tommy's like, oh, hell yeah.
23: Could you look it up and throw it on the screen?
20: What is
24: it? That place is so cool.
23: Roly Poly Oli's house.
21: It looks like a teacup.
23: It does. And it just looks so cool. And his mom always makes this really good looking chocolate cake that whenever I think about my childhood, I always think about how I wanted to try it super bad. So I think if I could have sex in the Roly Poly Oli house and then have some chocolate cake after, I'd be healed.
20: Like the teapot?
0: Yeah, that'd be the most whimsical.
23: Yeah.
20: All right, so.
23: Imagine porking in there.
22: Well, you guys, you and I are so different.
19: The house is making an O-face.
23: Exactly.
22: You picked that, and I'm thinking, like, it'd be cool to do it in Airwolf.
20: Oh, I like this banister.
23: Isn't that a sick house?
20: I like how it's like a wavy banister going down the stairs.
23: Everything's round.
21: I might feel like I'm having sex in a daycare, and I don't know how I feel about that.
22: Yeah, I mean, they're to your point, though, there's a lot of places that look like you could put your junk.
23: Uh-huh. It's a nice little neighborhood and cute little town. The Blue's Clues thinking chair.
19: Yuck. Shaggin' wagon, Dumb and Dumber.
23: Oh, yeah. Mm-hmm. The dog man.
20: That smelled so bad. That thing, it's a furry car. If it drives around when it's wet out, it just constantly smells like wet dog.
22: And Harry and Lloyd.
20: Yeah.
22: Yeah. They seem like a scummy pair. Uh-huh. I think the Smurf Village would be a fun place to have sex.
23: Ooh,
19: you'd have to be as small as Smurfs, otherwise you're just crushing a bunch of innocent, dumb blue creatures.
22: Yeah, yeah. I mean, I'm imagining myself immersed in the right size. No. I would want to be the proper size for Smurf Village.
19: Owings gets his gal all dressed up in heels, stepping on Smurfs while they bang.
21: Troll Village?
22: I'm just Gargamel.
21: From Trolls, the new one. It's all colorful and shiny and stuff. That's cool.
0: That's like a dink. That's like Roly Poly Oly House.
21: Yeah.
0: And you said you wouldn't like that.
21: Well, yeah. I mean, they're weird little people or whatever. But I think I would like how colorful it is. It's like the children's avatar. Trolls kind of is, actually.
22: I think it'd be kind of fun to have sex at Alf's house.
20: Alf?
22: Yeah.
20: Like alien life form?
22: Yeah, just an 80s house. But where Alf has been.
21: Ooh, I bet that smells great.
19: Didn't you have sex in the house you grew up in? Because that would mean you had sex in an 80s house.
20: Yeah.
22: No, I never had sex in that house. Oh, I never had sex
19: not
22: in
19: with someone
22: house.
19: Else. Yeah. That's true.
22: Well, not in that one anyway.
19: This text, I'm not sure why you guys want to have sex in Mr. Krabs' office. It's Mr. Krabs. You're going to get an infection.
23: No.
22: Nah. Doesn't mean he has crabs. Ooh, what about... That's not where I would want to do it.
20: What about in the chocolate factory from Willy Wonka?
23: Yep.
20: Floating in the river or something on a
19: floating in the river, but you took the dirt road on that
20: like
19: one.
20: Like on a big, you know, like a big big raft or something.
19: I mean, that was just kind of along.
20: Yeah.
22: It's kind of a house of horrors though.
19: Also pretty sticky. Mm. And not in the sexy way.
20: That's all right.
23: You drink that bubble stuff that makes you float and you could do it up in the air in that room.
22: Okay, that would be kind of neat.
23: That'd be pretty cool.
22: I bet it would be like shockingly hard though.
20: Yeah,
22: like
20: probably.
22: To make it happen. If you're floating and you got nothing to really propel yourself,
20: no resistance.
22: You'd have to go up against a wall and then push off and then hope and hope that you aimed properly.
19: This text
20: would take forever.
22: Yeah.
19: From the movie Toy Story, I would like to bang at Sid's house, but bang his mom because she probably is desperate and lonely.
23: Oh, my God.
20: Oh, the movie Big. Remember when he has that like awesome apartment where it's floor to ceiling windows and there's like trampolines and papa shots everywhere? That was a cool apartment.
19: That was pretty cool.
22: I probably wouldn't be thinking of sex if I was in that apartment. I just want to have fun.
23: The parents' bedroom from Home Alone. That bed looked so cozy.
20: Yeah. Where he jumped on it and then he hid under the bed.
0: What about Hannibal Lecter's prison cell?
23: Ugh.
22: No.
20: Okay, that's weird.
23: No.
21: Dark and twisted, I like it.
19: The house,
23: Now Buffalo Bob's little well he had in his basement? Yeah. Mm. Yeah, I'd do it there.
0: Hell yeah.
19: So, wait. So the guy that eats people in his cell, no.
23: No.
19: Reasonable.
23: Yeah.
19: The guy that kidnaps people and puts them in a hole, yes.
23: Yeah, because at least he'd send down lotion.
19: Oh, yeah, that would help.
20: Yeah, it'd be otherwise. Yeah. Wouldn't be dried out.
19: Hannibal Lecter's would be a dry time.
23: Yeah.
19: You don't want that.
0: Monster House.
23: Spooky.
19: The house from Full House, a lot of people are saying.
20: Oh, so good about that house.
0: Yeah.
20: Mm. Oh, that attic that Uncle Jesse lived in.
23: Yeah, Uncle Jesse's room.
20: That was pretty sweet. I always wanted an attic bedroom because of Uncle Jesse.
22: I think all over the Brady house would be pretty fun.
19: The stairs, everything.
22: Yeah.
21: I think where they're singing Hakuna Matata and the Lion King, you know, that area of the jungle that seems really pretty.
23: Oh, yeah.
21: I like that. That's like, probably where, like, Mowgli lives, too, from the Jungle Book.
23: The one scene where they're singing, like, can you feel the love tonight? Yeah. And the lions are for sure banging.
21: For sure.
23: Oh, yeah. I'd also like to bang there.
21: Uh-huh.
0: The Keebler Elf's treehouse.
23: Ooh.
21: Any treehouse. Yes.
19: Yoda's cave on Dagobah. That doesn't seem great at all.
22: Oh, yeah. It seems murky.
23: Put the Millennium Falcon? Yeah. That'd be exciting.
19: That would be good. That would be good. Well, there's a lot of options. You're right.
23: There really are. So many. Really are.
19: It's like it's endless.
23: It really is.
0: You guys think sex during hyperspace is really gotten?
19: No. I bet it's fast.
23: Yeah.
22: I don't know. I mean, your body would be going this, like, normal motion, like when you're in an airplane. Like, you don't notice the motion at all.
19: Yeah. What if you stopped at the end of hyperspace and then your own number three caught up and hit you in the back of the head?
0: Now we're
19: talking.
0: That'd
19: be terrible. Oh, God. Is that hair gel? No. God.
22: Also kind of an amazing challenge, though, really.
19: Right?
22: Like, let's see if we can do this.
19: It'd be pretty mind-blowing. More on the way. It is the Free Beer and Hot Wing Show.
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11: Did you miss when Hot Wings said this?
12: Regardless of flavor, cream soda is the best pop. Root beer is second.
13: What in God's name would ever make you say that?
14: Those are my two least favorite.
12: Because I like them.
13: Ew, cream soda?
12: Yeah. Delicious.
13: Said no one. It tastes like marshmallows that have been dipped in Coke.
15: Some would even say it tastes like cream soda.
12: Not
15: everything has to be a seven-step machine.
13: But when people are like, what kind of cream? I'm talking like an old marshmallow that's been dipped in a flat Coke.
15: Not like jeans cream, but like,
12: Not.
13: Ew, is there a thing called jeans cream?
15: Well, I think you know what it is.
12: Well, yeah, I've made that a time or two.
15: Yeah, it's always homemade.
13: Oh, okay.
15: And embarrassing.
13: Okay. We've all had a little bit of jeans cream. Well, even you, Howie.
15: I'm sitting in it.
12: That took an unfortunate turn. And
13: we're all creaming our jeans right now.
15: Yep.
12: Do women find men with bald heads to be more or less attractive than their haired counterparts? Maitland.
16: To quote Hot Wings, it depends.
12: On what?
16: I guess on their facial structure. I think if you're bald and you have like really deep set eyes or like a really sunken in face, you kind of look like a movie villain.
12: Okay.
16: But if you look like Vin Diesel or Chris Daughtry, hell yeah.
12: Okay.
17: Yeah.
12: That's
17: I was going to say, do they look like Uncle Fester or do they look, you know, do they look like Jason Statham?
12: This is perfect because what you're saying proves the point or is on the same side as the point I had been planning to make. And that is this, because a study of 2,000 women about which features they found most attractive in men. What was the most desirable, by the way?
18: Of all traits or just are we talking hair?
12: Men. Okay. So all traits of men.
18: Eyes.
12: Number one most desirable trait in a man.
16: Dad bod.
12: No, muscular physique.
18: Yeah. Dad bod's more popular than it used to be, but it's not the most popular yet.
12: Number two was bald head.
16: What?
12: Now, Jessica Leone, The spokeswoman for Illicit Encounters,
18: ooh,
12: who commissioned the study, said that attractiveness is in the eye of the beholder. But then they go on in the article to talk about, oh, these sexy, bald-headed men that are changing the opinions. And they use Jason Statham and The Rock and Vin Diesel as their examples. Well, those are all Hollywood movie stars.
18: Yeah, what about a guy just named Fred?
12: Yeah.
16: Fred is a bald guy name.
12: It is, right?
18: Yeah.
16: Is Right Said Fred, is he bald?
18: He was bald. Right Said Fred.
16: That's where my mind goes.
12: The theory, by the way, is that men with a bald head, the reason it does so well is because it gives off a sense of, they said, a sense of a socially mature, intelligent, and educated person who people tend to apply honesty to those who are bald. Even though no one necessarily knows why people have their theory compared to those who have a full head.
18: Confidence. Yeah. What about confidence?
12: Confidence. Yeah. That's what the people who, when they asked why a bald head is popular, they said it is the confidence that bald head basically that they approach their life with. Because it's like, this is me. Take it or leave it.
16: So early what we learned, hair is where men keep their lies.
12: Sounds like it, Maitland.
17: Yeah, I guess so. Well,
18: and certainly
17: I think when at some point when it becomes obvious that the man is lying to himself.
16: Oh, yeah.
17: Like, I think once you have less than half, it should just all go, like, hair wise.
12: Yeah.
17: You know what I mean? Like, that's Jason Statham. He's not bald. Like, if you look, you can see that he's got fuzz a little bit. But he at some point he went, you know what? It's half gone. Boom. And it makes him look really good.
16: Mm.
12: OK, they have the rest of their standings, if you will,
17: okay,
12: or the responses for most attractive features on men. Number one was a muscled physique. Number two is bald head. That's 42% for muscular physique. Bald head was 40. What's next?
13: Smarts? Brains?
12: Mm-mm. I think these are all physical.
13: Oh, okay.
18: Eyes.
12: What color eyes?
13: Blue
12: eyes was third.
13: Which is crazy because I love brown eyes. I just love a guy with brown eyes and dark hair. Yeah. It's like immediately, especially if it's dark brown hair and light brown eyes.
12: Mm-hmm.
13: Oh my God.
12: What's third or fourth?
13: A good smile.
12: No. This has to do with hair as well.
16: Oh, does it?
12: But not head hair.
17: A full, oh. Oh.
13: Body chest hair? Chest hair?
18: Full bush?
12: A beard.
16: Oh. Mm.
13: Again, same with hair, especially like balding and knowing when to like shave it. Same with beards. Some people cannot grow a beard and they try so hard and they look so scraggly. And it's like, if you just shaved your face or if you just trimmed your beard to make it look like the jawline and actually lined it up right, like go to a barber and have them clean you up. Mm-hmm.
12: You're talking about me?
13: No. No, not at all.
12: Because that's how I view my era of the beard. A poor mistake. A beard, 36%. Dark hair was fifth, 31%. Curly hair after that.
16: My roommate and I were just talking about this last night when we both were sitting on Hinge, just kind of flipping through, like, kind of playing just smash or pass, whatever. But I was like, I feel like I don't really trust blonde guys. She was like, yeah, I wouldn't. This guy's blonde. I wouldn't trust him with my drink. And I was like, what is that? Like, yeah, same.
17: Douche quotient.
16: Yeah, I don't really trust blonde guys.
12: Is it because?
16: But most of my family is blonde, so I don't know where that comes from.
12: Yeah.
18: Maybe you're looking inward.
16: But yeah, if I saw a blonde guy in the wild standing next to like a tall, dark, and handsome guy, I'd be like, tall and dark.
12: So like platinum blonde? Or like just my kind of blonde?
16: Lighter than yours.
12: Because mine's not really blonde. Like people
17: you're
12: say blonde,
17: brown.
12: But it's light brown. Yeah.
17: It used to be blonder, but.
12: It did?
17: Yeah, I think a little bit.
12: In the summer when I
17: think all of our. I think it's pretty common. Most of you guys, just before we start graying, it gets a little darker.
18: My
17: dad's
18: like
17: got
18: white.
17: Really dark.
16: There's something fratty about towhead blonde guys.
12: Yeah, that's true.
13: Like fratty Nazi vibes.
12: Green eyes, 21%. Hairy chest, 18%. 10% of respondents said they prefer men with tattoos. 7% were a fan of piercings.
13: Love all those things. Yeah.
12: Again, benefits of being bald. Bald men are seen as dominant, honest, educated, intelligent, high levels of diplomacy, low levels of aggression. I don't look at bald with low levels of aggression. Mm-mm. They seem like the ones who go to the bar to look for a fight. That's what I imagine.
16: Yeah, I
17: grew up thinking of skinheads.
16: Like Stone Cold Steve Austin.
12: Yeah, skinheads are so chill.
17: Yeah.
12: Right?
17: It was like tough guys, typically.
13: Yeah, I've made so many jokes about bald guys, I've kind of like pulled back on it because at the Jack White concert a couple weeks ago, there were so many, you know, walking penises and beige crayons in the crowd that I was like cracking up and laughing. And one of them walked up to me. He was so attractive. And he said, "Oh, man, I love the show. Sad that you don't like bald guys." I literally was like, "What are you talking about? You're so fine." And he goes, "You've made so many jokes about bald guys. I hesitated even walking up to you." I was like, "You're the sexiest beige crayon I've ever seen." Yeah. I was like, "I want to turn you over and start writing down the things I want in life with you." And so, he did not like that.
12: Really?
13: No, he was laughing. It was fine. He's like, "See what I'm saying? This is why I was afraid to talk to you." And I got to, you know, I got to stop thinking like that. Maybe bald guys are where it's at.
12: This text from the 269. "I have longer black hair, a big nose. I'm tan, some muscle, and a fupa. Hazel eyes. How ugly am I?" You want to do that bit? How ugly am I?
18: Yeah.
12: You tell us. You describe yourself. We'll tell you how ugly you are.
6: Go down that list again.
12: Longer black hair, a big nose, tan, some muscle, a fupa, and hazel eyes. How ugly am I? LOL.
13: I don't know. You sound like you could be a mixed bag. Like one of those people that's so ugly you're hot. Or so hot
12: like
13: you're ugly.
12: The sum of the parts ends up being great. Even though the parts didn't make a great recipe together.
17: Yeah. And sometimes you don't know. I mean, it's subjective when you say big nose.
13: Yeah.
17: So.
13: Yeah. Because there are people who have those like bigger noses that like a Greek nose, I guess is what you'd call it. Right. Isn't that what they say? Like
12: a Roman nose. That's one of the ways people say it. That's
13: and I
12: more
13: think that's so hot. Yeah. I love that. I'm like, those dominant features are so sexy to me. Like Hunter Schafer.
12: I think a lot of people do that. Oh. I don't know who that is.
13: She's like the big, she's like a trans artist and she was, or actress.
12: Okay.
13: She was in Euphoria. Mm-hmm. She was in Daya's Best Friend in Euphoria. My God. Her whole bone structure. I'm just like, good Lord.
16: Yeah.
13: You're the most beautiful person I've ever seen.
12: This text about bald guys. "Most of us went bald or stayed bald after the military. We don't go looking for fights, but we're not afraid if we find one." That's, I think that's pretty true. That's a better way to say it.
17: Yeah. Just don't wear a turtleneck.
12: Oh, then you're a villain.
17: Otherwise, yeah, you'll just look like some Mitchum.
16: Looks like Steve Jobs.
17: Yeah, you don't want to look like a roll-on.
12: Text from Buffalo. "Blonde guys are villains, huh? Well, blonde chicks are dumb, Maitland." Signed, "A hurt bald guy."
16: Did I ever claim to be smart?
12: "Bald, goatee, glasses, blue eyes. Chubby but muscular, dad jokes for days. How ugly am I?" This person says.
13: Not at all.
17: Again, hard to say.
13: I don't think that's ugly at all.
12: This one. What about a man with attractive. A What about a man with a money piece? What's a money piece?
13: A little beard strap, right?
16: That's what. That it's where you have your like two front pieces are like lighter or different color than the rest of your hair.
12: You just taught us that last week, didn't you?
17: A man has that. If it's natural, I would think it'd be fine. But if it was applied like on purpose, I think you'd look like a douche.
16: That's at least money piece on women. I have heard it. I feel like Kelly might be onto something.
13: No, you're right.
16: Okay.
12: This text. "The fact that height was not number one on that list proves that the list is bunk. Signed, every woman."
13: I don't know.
12: I don't know if that's true.
13: Yeah. I've dated people shorter than me.
12: Yeah.
13: The right attitude. You can do anything.
12: If it was two equal things and one was a little taller than you and one was, you know, like Steve.
17: A little shorter.
12: You know, sleeping in an M&M's bag. which one are you going to pick?
13: They have the same personality and everything. Everything's the same.
12: Yep. It's just a big and small version, like twins with Danny DeVito and Arnold Schwarzenegger.
13: We're talking men?
12: In this case, yeah.
13: Probably a taller one, yeah.
12: Yeah. But what if you like M&Ms?
13: Shorter. Yeah. For sure.
12: There you go.
13: I'm going for that peanut.
12: Yep. Mm-hmm.
16: Thanks.
12: Yeah. More next. It is the Free Beer and Hot Wings Show.
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0: was something.
1: It was so just.
2: It was like it was just in my mind and it just came out.
3: Oh, really?
1: You did this like a couple months ago, though, too.
3: Uh-huh.
1: There was one. I think you said the S word.
3: Yes.
1: Very casually. But, same thing.
0: But you know, the S word is not the F word.
1: Nope. No. No, it ain't.
2: No, it sure isn't. I don't think I've ever done that one.
3: That was so shocking. I almost said, what the F, in my reaction. I had to put a governor on me.
2: I feel so shell-shocked.
0: You do.
2: Yeah,
1: you cussed Steve.
0: Yeah. I was just playing a game.
2: No, I was just trying. I was going to just be a little funny. And this isn't segment 17.
1: Yeah, Steve, don't lift this up.
0: So am I right? I don't even remember what I said.
4: I don't think you answered yet.
1: Are we still playing?
0: No, I said forks.
3: I literally closed the site.
2: Yeah.
3: I was like, and we're done.
2: Yep. Put a fork in me. I'm done.
1: Don't fork this up, Steve.
3: Back in a minute. 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

0: I think I could have been a singer then.
1: Oh, without question.
0: The floor. That's a different lyric. From the same old song. Your cheating heart will tell on you. Stupid. I'm sorry. All right. So these are the 10 things cheaters say. I would never cheat on that. That is ridiculous. Are you ready?
2: Yes.
3: Yes.
0: Now, I would have you guess. That was my original plan. But I think a lot of these are hard. It's also going to make you think they really don't understand. And look, if you've cheated on someone in the past and you know that was a mistake, I get it. People make mistakes. I don't think you're an awful person, but if you continue doing it over and over and over to everyone you meet, then you're a garbage hole. And I think people that go to a website like this are really committed to being awful.
2: Yeah, yeah, you're really going out of your way to try.
0: But these cheaters, nay, they would never cheat. They said they would feel worse about cheating on their blank. 68% said cheating on their blank would be worse than cheating on their significant other. One word that fills in that blank. What is it?
4: I got it.
0: Kelly.
4: Diet.
0: Correct.
4: Really?
0: 68% said, well, I'm not going to cheat on my diet.
2: Okay. Well, good. Be healthy.
0: Now, this next thing, some people have extreme loyalty to. It's fine for me. I bet probably some of the people in this room have a person. 82%. Said it's worse to cheat on your blank or blank than it is on your significant other. It's two words for basically the same thing. One is more of a male gender. One is more of a female gender.
3: Dog or cat?
0: Nope.
4: Grandma?
0: Were you thinking cats for girls?
3: Yeah, dogs? Of course.
0: Yeah, obviously.
4: Grandma or grandpa?
0: Nope. It's someone you pay for a service.
3: Your
4: hairstylist.
0: Hairstylist or barber. 82% said that would be unacceptable.
2: So, like, to go to another one at some point?
0: Is cheating on them, yeah. Maitland, do you have a person that does your hair?
4: Yes, but she's down in my hometown. It's my sister's best friend.
0: Yeah.
4: And then I have another person who, if I can get to when she is up north. But now she lives in town.
0: So. Okay, so, but if you were out in a different zip code, you could cheat on that person?
4: Yeah, I think so.
0: All right. Is that your rule for everything or just hair?
4: Everything.
2: I agree. I mean, if you're in a different town, if they're never going to find out.
4: Yeah.
0: You're talking about hair.
2: Yeah, with hairstyle.
0: Kelly, do you have a hair person?
5: I change it up, honestly.
0: Sounds like you've agreed to see other people.
2: Yeah, it sounds Kelly's not committed to one.
5: Woman, actually, Hot Wings and I go to the same place when I just want a haircut, but then I go to a different one whenever I want to do crazy colors.
0: Okay.
5: So I have a cut and a color person.
0: Hot Wings, do you have a person?
2: I do.
0: Yeah.
2: I do, yeah.
0: Would you feel bad if you cheated on her by getting your haircut by another person?
2: No, not entirely. As long as she knew about it.
0: Seriously?
2: Yeah, well, sometimes, like, there have been times where it's like something came up and she couldn't get me in, or she had to move, or like she couldn't come in. And it's like, oh, would it be okay if so-and-so cut your hair? So there have been times where I got my hair cut by someone else while she was standing right next to me. And I go, I feel like I'm cheating on you.
0: But if you just needed a haircut and went somewhere else, you wouldn't call her and go, hey, just FYI, you might hear some things. I went to Supercuts.
2: No, but I'd go to a different town. I wouldn't want it to get back to her. I'd feel bad. She's real nice. She's a nice lady.
4: I'd feel worse about cheating on my nail girl.
0: This next thing, I don't even. Yeah, that was going to be my question for you because you go back for that.
4: Mm-hmm.
0: This next one, I don't think you're not cheating in this situation. 83% said they'd feel worse for cheating on their blank carrier than they would on their significant other.
4: Their phone carrier?
0: Their phone carrier. I have phone carriers.
2: Wait,
0: I will switcheroo based on the convenience and the best deal 1,000 times ever.
2: Like what? Like, I've always been an Xfinity mobile person, but I'm switching. A burner phone this weekend?
0: Or switching.
2: Oh.
0: I think.
2: Yeah, I wouldn't feel.
3: No.
2: That's not cheating.
3: No, it's going to take a whole lot for me to feel bad.
2: Yeah, that's not
3: for cheating. For a multi-billion-dollar corporation.
2: No, because that's not cheating. You're breaking up. Totally different. You're moving forward.
3: Yeah.
0: 83% said they would feel worse cheating on their favorite brand of blanks than cheating on their significant other on this stupid poll.
2: What?
4: Condoms.
0: No, but it makes sense based on this. Nope. Some people are extremely loyal to this type of product. Like beer. They have one that they like. It is not something you consume. It's something you wear.
4: Shoes.
5: Oh, God.
0: You can't cheat on a product.
2: Oh, my God.
0: That's not a thing.
2: That's so dumb. No. That is so dumb.
0: 85% said they would never cheat on their favorite gym. What if you're in a workoutless marriage and you don't go there anymore?
2: Wow, this is so dumb.
0: 89% said that they would feel worse about cheating on this professional than they would about cheating on their significant other. Type of professional.
2: Professional bartender?
0: A professional, you have a pretty intimate relationship.
3: Doctor?
0: With.
5: Your doctor?
0: More specific.
4: Therapist.
0: I can kind of see that. But why would you? Building the relationship with a new therapist is part of the work. And if you have one that you wouldn't want to cheat on,
5: and
0: you don't have to.
2: Yeah. Well, I guess if you want to see if another therapist is a little bit better, you know.
3: But therapy is not really a one-off thing. You can't just walk in there. I mean, there's such a history. Yeah, there's such a long history there.
2: Yeah, you can't one day stand a therapist. You got to be committed to a little bit of a long-term crossover.
0: Mm-hmm. Let's see. 90% said they feel worse about cheating on this, something you all probably have done, including me, as opposed to cheating on their significant other.
2: Well, I don't know. These are all so stupid. I probably can't think of what you would possibly say here.
3: Yeah, like your favorite car brand.
0: None of you have done it since high school or college.
5: Oh.
3: But you have?
0: Yeah, I think we all have. One way or another.
3: Oh, a test.
0: Cheating on a test.
3: Yeah.
2: Oh.
0: Is there anyone here who didn't at some point cheat on a test? You saw somebody's answer or whatever?
2: I definitely did. I felt bad about it, though. I never felt good about it.
0: Not like cheating on somebody.
2: But I would definitely feel worse cheating on a person. There's a lot more baggage that comes along with that.
0: Yeah.
2: I can kind of get over a test, like, you know, when I walk out the door.
0: If the test finds out, it's not going to ruin your relationship with the test or make your test feel like it's not enough.
2: Yeah.
0: As far as I know.
3: Mm-hmm.
0: All right. What was the number one thing they said people would never cheat on, even though they would cheat on significant others? It's something that will make total sense when you hear it.
4: Their favorite sports team?
0: That's it.
4: Is it really?
0: It is. Well done.
2: My God.
3: That's pathetic.
2: That's so dumb.
0: That is dumb. So there. I think we know that is a dumb.
2: It really tells a lot about the people that would go there.
0: It really does.
2: Yeah, I think it's.
0: Oh, 87% of the people said that they would never cheat on their taxes. That was another one they threw in. That's pretty wild.
2: Well, they don't want to break the law.
3: Yeah,
2: they don't mind breaking covenants, but they'll break the law.
3: Totally different.
2: Yeah. So, you know, I mean, they are different, I suppose. Yeah.
0: More next. It is the Free Beer and Hot Wing Show.
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0: to a diving board, mm-hmm. I will try a front flip. I'll try a back flip. I'll try all of them. No, I'm going to belly bust. I'm going to back bust every single time. But at least there's something there that's not the ground. And the moment I have to do a cartwheel, I'm like, my wrists are going to break. I'm going to break my neck. I can't throw my legs over my head like that. I can't do it.
1: Yeah,
0: stupid.
1: I could never do it. Well, I've never liked being upside down. Like, my body hates it. It's true.
0: Really?
1: Yeah.
2: My body. Well, hates
0: some
2: being upside down.
0: Like some, for a long time
1: some,
0: or something?
1: Some people. No, I just have never liked it. Like Liam loved. Like he loves spinning. He likes being upside down. He's always loved it since the time he was a baby, but I was always just the opposite.
3: How many times do you think you've been upside down? Because I've never heard you be willing to do it. Not since I've known you have you been upside down.
1: Not many times.
0: No, y'all ever just hang your head off the bed?
1: Well, that's,
3: I do.
1: That's totally different. But that's not being truly upside down. That's just your head.
4: There goes all the hot wings is a vampire allegations.
1: Bat! Don't like it.
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15: The chairs are in place. It's coming along, but they haven't sold one meal yet. He hung a giant sign in big block letters. Hey, Sophia, you broke up with me because I was poor. Now I have money to open a Korean barbecue. Are you regretting it?
16: I'll talk to us in 10 years. The restaurant industry is notoriously difficult.
15: Yeah, make it to the first Christmas.
16: Early brag, bro. Yeah. Way too early.
17: Yeah, he jumped the gun on that. Yeah.
16: Way too early. Yeah.
15: He put up two signs, one on each side of the building. No word from Sophia, but it's gone very viral within Australia.
17: Just a hunch. I don't think Sophia is regretting her decision.
18: Not likely. Mm-mm. Oh, a guy who hasn't made dime one yet with his restaurant. Who's putting up signs to let me know he's doing it.
17: Even if he becomes a global sensation and has 1,000 restaurants worldwide, I feel like she's still not going to regret the decision just based on how he is.
15: Yeah.
19: Also, the sign could have been so much better. Just said, grand opening. Suck it, Sarah.
15: Yeah, that would have been a lot better.
17: Yeah.
15: Do you regret it? No.
19: No.
17: Name the restaurant after her.
15: Don't ask a question you don't want the answer to. She's like, no, I don't regret it. You were an idiot.
18: Yeah, I see that on the wall. I don't even want to go there because I go, that guy's a spiteful idiot.
15: That would make me not want to go there. I'd be like, this place sucks.
17: Food.
15: Another place in the area, a donut place next door, a couple doors down, put up their own sign. Yo, Korean barbecue, don't worry about Sophia. We have all the just desserts you need in your life right here.
18: Oh, that's way better.
15: Way better.
18: Yeah, because they don't have an axe to grind. They're just piggybacking.
15: Yeah. They're like, ooh, look at this attention.
18: Yeah.
19: Now are all of the businesses getting in on it?
15: Is that I would.
19: You're about to... Oh, I thought there was more.
15: Nope.
19: I think you were about to go down the line and be like, oh, the pickle factory.
18: Yeah.
15: What would their sign say?
19: Oh, hey, Korean barbecue guy. We know you're sour, but you'll really relish in this opportunity.
18: Oh, there we go. That would be really good. Yeah.
15: Okay. Or hot wings.
18: Oh, the pants store.
15: Oh, what did they say?
18: Oh, they said, don't get too big for your britches until you open up.
15: Steve.
17: No, please don't.
15: Steve. No. What'd the hair salon say?
17: Crew cut.
16: I got you, Steve. I got you, Steve. The hair salon said, let us trim that extra fat off.
18: Trim the fat. They don't trim fat.
16: They trim hair. I know.
18: Yeah.
15: Steve, try this one.
16: Trim off the dead weight. There we go.
15: Lids opened a hat store right next door. What'd their sign say? I'm going to keep going until you get one.
18: Come on, man.
17: No, really.
15: Steve, a hardware store opened a place called Just Wrenches. What did they put on their sign for Sophia?
17: Sophia, the restaurant girl?
15: Yeah.
16: Yeah.
18: Yeah.
17: Way to hammer that restaurant.
16: Sorry, Sophia threw a wrench in your relationship, but come here for your future plans.
17: There's too many things involved in it now.
18: Yeah, I mean, what you think of, the hat store is if you flip your lid over their new food, you can come here for a new one.
16: No,
17: the hat store is talking trash to the barbecue store?
15: I don't really know. I just liked making you uncomfortable and feel a lot of pressure.
17: Yeah. Mission accomplished.
15: I don't know what I wanted you to do. I just knew that it was impossible.
18: Yeah.
15: I thought it was a miracle that Maitland got one out of her pickle store. First of all, who opens a pickle store? It's a terrible business plan.
19: That's a great business plan.
18: Pickles are delicious. Custom pickles?
15: Steve, what if the jerk store opened up right next to, softball?
17: Hey, we called. We're all out of you. Come next door. So we can be restocked.
15: We're all out of Sophia.
18: With you, jerk.
15: You did it. I love it.
19: Wow.
17: End on a high note, right?
15: Yeah, that was really, really good.
18: Always.
20: Worst bit ever. Move on, guys.
17: What?
18: That from that typical dum-dum.
15: I don't know. Let's see. Let's see if this is someone I want to fight with.
16: Wait, we have people who text in every single day who hate the show?
0: Yeah. Mm-hmm. Oh, yeah, yeah.
16: Wow. See, that's why I can't open the text line. My brain's too sensitive.
21: Who tells us to retire every single day?
16: Really?
21: Yeah.
16: That's amazing.
15: Oh. One day he said we shouldn't,
16: that's amazing.
15: We shouldn't tell people they could drink and have fun at a party. It's bad for society.
16: Oh. Mm. I love people who listen to the show with, like, rabbit ears up, ready to just jump on anything we say. Mm-hmm. Go ahead. Do it. Yeah. Jump on me.
18: I mean, we do things like this. You know, and then they get offended because we said, hey, I'd like to have a drink.
16: Sorry, your life sucks. Yeah. And we're having a blasty blast.
18: Yeah. Oh, turns out the jerk store is all out of you.
15: Now we're continuing on despite one person.
18: Yeah.
15: Who's the bad programmer now? It's you. Spoiler alert.
16: Boom, roasted.
15: You are roasted. More on the way. It is the Free Beer Not Wig Show.
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0: at number 20 on the Cutting Edge Countdown, Seven Dust with the song Unbreakable. The new album is called One, and LJ, it's a banger, man.
1: Oh, thank you. I feel like the timing for this album organically was perfect for the period that we're in our lives, if that makes sense. The trials and tribulations that we've gone through, me being 53 years old, I'm the youngest in the band, but everything, I like to say that because I hate it when I say that, but everything I think that we've grown through as grown men, from young boys to young to grown men, we were able to, at a certain point, put this album, put those thoughts and energy and stories into this album.
0: And you can hear it. We got more songs to play from it. We'll crank up the title track. We'll crank up a song called Is This the Real You later on in the show as well. And maybe some old school Seven Dust later too. And number 19 on the Cutting Edge Countdown, another countdown debut. Our old friend Amanda Lyberg is the lead singer of this band. She will join us again soon. The band is called Eva Under Fire, featuring Maria Brink from In This Moment. The song is called Villainous.

0: Atreyu, all for you on the Cutting Edge Countdown. Number 18 this week from Atreyu's new album, The End Is Not the End. On tour with Seven Dust right now. LaJon Witherspoon from Seven Dust is joining us. New album is entitled One. You said it tells a story, LJ.
1: I think this album really tells a story about how we've grown and just the things that we've gone through. And we're no different than anyone else. I think everyone has the same situations in life, but maybe at different times and different points. But that's what I feel like this album is telling the story about.
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0: Black Label Society, the song Name in Blood. It's number 17 this week on the Cutting Edge Countdown. LaJon Witherspoon from the band Seven Dust is joining us. New album is entitled One. Besides Unbreakable, which we just heard, the current single, I know you've got a story to tell about Is This the Real You? We'll crank that up next hour. Is there another song like on this album that you knew? Oh, that's the one.
1: Oh, man, so many of them, man. The Drop.
0: And I know that's a horrible question for me.
1: Yeah, I know
0: ask,
1: it is. But The Drop, One is another one. Blood Price is another one. I mean, like I said earlier, I don't listen to the album after we do it much because I don't like to do that because then I feel like I get kind of burnt out on it.
0: Oh,
1: so
0: right.
1: I've not listened to the album other than the songs that we've played live. And so today I will listen to the album in its entirety with everyone else again, just because I just like to keep it fresh like that. So, you know, it's just weird. I've always been like that. I'm like, I don't want to. Oh man, let's nitpick this. I like this organic. It's live. It's fresh. It's us. I will listen to the album today and I'll be very happy. But there's so many songs, and I didn't realize that this album really tells a story from the front to the end. The way the songs are picked, we didn't do it on purpose at all, but it definitely tells a story about what's going on in life.

0: Seven Dust and the title track, plus the song that actually kicks off the album, One. It is the Cutting Edge Countdown. LaJon Witherspoon is joining us. We are celebrating the release of Seven Dust's 15th album, which LJ said, I mean, there's a story that it's more personal. Does recording at a place like your family's house, your family's property, allow some of that to come out?
1: Oh, definitely. Being at the farmhouse? Oh, God, hell yeah, for sure. It's a beautiful working space that Grandma and Grandpa left us. And when you go there, you're there to work. It's, you know, if you go somewhere, you have to go somewhere. So you're pretty much, I don't like to leave. When I'm in the studio, I call it the zone, so I don't really leave. I love being in the zone because I feel like if I go outside of that, it kind of tends to make me think of other things that I'm not thinking about when I'm focused on the album. So the farmhouse is great. And then we take it to Elvis's house. Well, the studio, and it's like going from a magical place to another magical place that's a mansion. So it's like, and you walk in his house, well, the studio home now, it's not the house. It's, you cannot not want to do music when you walk in and you see nothing but platinum and albums, thousands of guitars. It's just a musical home. It's like the house that all the kids want to go into. And when you get in there, you're like, oh, shit.
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0: The Black Crowes and the song Profane Prophecy. This week it's down to number 15, the legendary blues rockers on the Cutting Edge Countdown, kicking off their Southern Hospitality Tour on May 17th. You want to see some good blues rock of the old school variety, then go check that out. Again, kicks off May 17th in Austin. Whiskey Myers will be playing before them. That tour doesn't wrap up till the end of August, so you should have plenty of opportunity to see that band live. I mentioned the Theory of a Dead Man 7 Dust Tour called the Dead 7 Tour that just got announced. More with LaJonna Witherspoon from 7 Dust coming up. And of course, for more tour dates and things, check out your favorite band's websites. That is where you buy the concert tickets. Do not do a Google search and click on the first thing. 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And who knows, you might be able to win some free ones too. Just throwing that out there. Just throwing it out there. More with LJ coming up after the warning. 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

0: The Warning at number 14 on the Cutting Edge Countdown with the song Kerosene. LaShawn Witherspoon is joining us in the band Seven Dust. A producer of an album ends up being that extra member of the band, right? A tool, powerful use of somebody who can hear things in a different way and make it sound even better than you could have ever imagined. Elvis Paskett is who you worked with on this and the last, what, four or five albums? And you mentioned him just a little bit ago. It's got to be something special.
1: Yeah, exactly. And I love every second of it. I've not worked with a producer that I love so much. He's not even like, I don't even consider him a producer. He's a member of the band. I've not ever had a day where I've walked into the studio with him and felt like a hardship or like, I don't want to do this. It's never a teaching. It's, you already know what to do. Do it. Let's do it three times. You know what I'm saying? I love, yeah, exactly. I love working with him, man. It's when you see him put his pencil, because he still has a pencil, you can see him tap different things. I'm in a window and it's just me, him, and Jeff. But I love it when I see Elvis point and tap, and he might do it like 1, 2, 3, but I know what he's doing. He's like, keep that one, keep that one, keep that word, keep that word. And it's ninjas, man. It's like, it's like watching Picasso paint when I'm working with him.
0: That's quite the comparison, man. LaShawn Witherspoon from Seven Dust joining us on the Cutting Edge Countdown. Magnolia Park is at number 13, the song Shallow. I tell my bitch get ready to go. Give her a mission, she bring me the dough. I tell my bitch get ready to go. I tell my bitch get ready to go.

0: 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LeJon Witherspoon from Seven Dust is joining us. Yes, we've been talking about the new album One, which is available now. On tour currently with Atreyu, on tour later this summer with Theory of a Dead Man. But LeJon, you just did an anniversary tour for Southside Double Wide. It was the live acoustic album that you guys did forever and a day ago. What was it like for you revisiting those songs acoustic?
1: It's fun to do, man. A lot of songs, you know, some of the songs, they do start from an acoustic version of a song, but a lot of those heavy songs, it's just fun for us to break it down and play it acoustically because you would never hear it that way. And we try to make it through just for, you know, for fun facts and everything. And it's always a pleasure to do that. But yeah, that Southside Double Wide, that second half of that was incredible. The memories that you go back down, the rabbit hole that you go down and thinking about all the people that you've met and the stories behind those songs. And I always wanted to be in a band that we made songs that didn't, they weren't just cool for like the first time that you heard them on the radio, but they were cool for the rest of your life.
0: Timeless.
1: Yes.

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Evanescence jumps up to number 11 this week on the Cutting Edge Countdown with the song Who Will Follow Me. That is off the new album Sanctuary, and it might seem like a sort of a renewed time frame of creativity for the band Evanescence, and it seems like you'd be right. Amy told Rock Sound magazine that working on some of those collaborations she did, including the one with Poppy and Courtney LaPlante from Spirit Box, really helped them move forward as a band and her creativity think forward. And apparently Sanctuary, the album, is a channel of frustration with the world into renewed creativity and art. Okay, Amy Lee, you have my attention. Sanctuary is set to be released on June 5th. More with LaShawn Witherspoon from 7 Dust coming up in a little bit. Right now, Sleep Theory from their album Afterglow. It's Words Are Worthless up to number 10 on the Cutting Edge Countdown.

0: Turnstile, Look Out For Me. It's down a couple of spots again this week. This song coming in at number 9 on the Cutting Edge Countdown. LaJon Witherspoon from 7 Dust joining us on tour right now. Right now you can go see Atreyu and 7 Dust together.
1: I hate that we play it at 9:30 at night, because normally that's about the time that I figured out what movie that I'm going to watch. I'm going to fall asleep in to the first 15 minutes of.
0: No, that's just because we got old, though.
1: We're on stage at 9:30 and we get off. What time is it when we get off stage? We're too tired to eat dinner. We can't. Movie night. We're in our bunks. I'm trying to watch a movie with one eye closed. I've watched 13 seconds of something that I don't remember. but every night has been incredible. The tour has been good. If there's something new in the water, I don't know what it is, but it's crazy. I don't know if it's... my daughter even said it. She's like, you guys are TikTok trending. I don't know what that means, because I just got on TikTok the other day. But 7 Dust is on there, and there's been a lot of kids coming out to the shows with their parents. It's crazy. There's more kids crowd surfing and dads. It's funny. What did my assistant say the other day? He was like, Mike from Fire From The Gods Singer. He's like, man, it's so weird seeing all these kids. But he said, I did see this kid, that little kid that you shook his hand. I was like, yeah. He said, I saw him come over the crowd, and I watched his dad at the end of the rail, and I watched him do this right here and watch his kid all the way on the other end to make sure he was okay. I was like, you can't make that type of stuff up. That's awesome to see right now in this, you know, in this world that we live in.
0: I felt all of that. And number 8 on the Cutting Edge Countdown, The Pretty Reckless, When I Wake Up.

0: When I wake up, the latest tune from the Pretty Reckless, up to number 8 this week on the Cutting Edge Countdown. 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

0: Foo Fighters, your favorite toy, the title track to the new Foo Fighters album, down to number 7 on the Cutting Edge Countdown. LeJohn Witherspoon is joining us. The new 7 Dust album is entitled One. Produced again by Alvis Basquette. We talked about him earlier a little bit, LJ, but I am wondering, like, having that person in your corner, because you write something, and you're like, that's really good. And then you have somebody else coming in and go, that's good, but now it's great.
1: Oh, absolutely. Oh, so like the song Is This the Real You? John Conley, one evening that we were finished working and everything, we were like burning it down and everything. And we were in the B-side studio, which is connected to the main studio. And it's a little working area that do guitars and vocals. And John said, hey, man, listen to this piece of music right here. And it was Is This the Real You? And I was like, and I was like, oh, this is sweet. We need to do something with this. And he turned around and said, you want to lay something down on it? I was like, yeah. He's like, do it right now. I'm like, what are you going to do it off the cup? He was like, yeah, let's just put you, you feel anything? I was like, play it again. And he ran it. And I said, could this be something that we've got ourselves in? And I kind of see him kind of look back a little bit. And I went to the chorus and he said, stop. That's it. He's like, here, peek your head in here. He said, stop. That's it. Let's let Elvis hear this. I'm talking about, is this the real you?
2: Oh, yeah. It was done. It was done after
0: Hi, John.
2: The first day. I was
1: in
2: like,
1: a second.
2: Don't touch it because we'll mess it up if we touch it.
1: And then we let Elvis hear it the next day. He's like, that's going to be a single for sure. Finish the song. And we did. So not a lot of things happen like that. But for whatever reason, this album came together really cool, man. We're in a good spot.

0: Is This the Real You? That is a brand new song from Seven Dust off the new album One. LaJon Witherspoon is with us this week on the Cutting Edge Countdown. Don't take this wrong way, LJ. And you know me, so you know I never say a bad word about Seven Dust. But Seven Dust is like the most influential band in history that nobody's ever heard of. And I mean that in the nicest way possible, but it feels like right now, for some reason, that is changing. Not just for Seven Dust, but for the genre as a whole.
1: It's incredible, man. And what a pleasure to be a part of this roller coaster ride. I feel that music is energy. Music is a healer. I feel like that we are doctors and we're just trying to give people the medicine that they need in this united, not so United States of America. But in that moment that we're here in this building, there's none of that. There's just everyone's united and everyone cares about each other. And I wish we could bottle this feeling up that we have in this community and to share it with the world for everyone to see that, love seasonal colors, and there's enough room for everybody. And if you don't miss your party, I ain't gonna come. You know what I'm saying? That's
0: all. Yeah, we don't have time to worry about that anymore.
1: Yeah, absolutely. I'm too grown for that, man. I got a daughter that's getting ready to graduate. I got to fly home for her graduation, and I hate that. I can't believe I'm so mad at her. So mad at her for growing up. I never understood when my mom said they're gonna break your heart, and I was like, what do you mean? It's like your kids. And sure enough, I'm glad I wrote a song called 18 Summers, because that's how much time you have with them. If they want to fly away, if they want to stay home, but that 18th, you know what I mean? It's very profound.
0: Cool. Thanks, man. Now I'm going to go be an emotional father here for a minute. Ice Nine Kills at number 6 on the Cutting Edge Countdown. The song features McKenna Grace, the song Twisting the Knife.

0: Wake up calling number 5. It's from Papa Roach. Wait a minute. That's back up this week on the Cutting Edge Countdown. So it was number 1. Then it was number 1 again. Then it dropped down to number 6. Now it's back up to number 5. They did put out a new video for that song. Maybe that helped. 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And I'm telling you, it's from Dayseeker. And it's so incredible that they're number 1. I'm so happy for them. 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

0: Volbeat, Demonic Depression, number 4 on the Cutting Edge Countdown. That's last week's number 1 rock song on the countdown. LaJon Witherspoon from Seven Dust. Man, I just want to say congratulations again. The 15th studio album from Seven Dust. It's called One. It is available now, and it is another lesson in how to write catchy, groovy, melodic heavy metal music.
1: It's a pleasure. I'm sorry for being late. No, first off, congratulations to you and your new property. That's exciting right there, man. I know how
0: Thank you, man.
1: Hey,
0: dude, it's like I'm moving into a mansion.
1: Fix your man cave.
0: But it feels like it.
1: Fix your man cave up the way you want. Have a good time, man. And God bless you guys. And I hope to see you soon,
0: You will. You will. Get out of here, LJ. I appreciate it. I know you got stuff to do, especially with being on tour. And as far as being late, you made it on time. You're fine. He's referring to the fact that my wife and I just bought a house, which is pretty incredible. So thank you for the kind words. Just literally one of the nicest human beings on the planet, LaJon Witherspoon from the band Seven Dust. At number 3 on the Cutting Edge Countdown, From Ashes to New with the song Drag Me.

0: At number two on the Cutting Edge Countdown, because you knew it was going to get there, Safe and Sound from the band Shinedown. New album 8 is out the end of this month. Tour kicks off this week in my hometown of Green Bay. Am I going? That's a great question. I would like to, but I don't think I'm going to be able to. Personal life takes precedent sometimes. But it's Shinedown, it's Coheed and Cambria, and it's Blackstone Cherry. If you have the opportunity to go see this tour, you know you got to go see it. And I understand concert tickets are expensive right now. It's expensive to go to a concert. It's expensive to have a night out. It's expensive to literally get anywhere. But when your brain needs it, your brain needs it. Sometimes that's the escape. This music can be the escape we need, even if it's just for that moment. The number one rock song in the United States of America belongs to our friends in Dayseeker. Crawl Back to My Coffin is next.
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0: Amazing, with the number one rock song in the United States of America, Dayseeker, Crawl Back Into My Coffin. You can, of course, find that on their latest album, Creature in the Black Night. They're on tour right now doing some headlining dates. Some of it's sold out. Like, it's an incredible time for the band Dayseeker, and I'm so happy to see them get a number one rock song, man, honestly, from the bottom of my heart. Roy Rodriguez has been on the show now quite a few times, including one to preview that album, and I love talking. He's become one of my favorite people to talk to, so well-deserved. Hey, my thanks again to LaShawn Witherspoon from Seven Dust for joining us this week on the Cutting Edge Countdown. Their new album is entitled One. They're on tour right now with Atreyu and just announced a later summer tour with Theory of a Dead Man called the Dead 7 Tour. 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And, of course, Seven Dust website as well. 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

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Hey, I'm Decker, and 3 Days Grace just got their town, the birthplace of 3 Days Grace, to put that on their town welcome sign. And, you know, I'm not as popular as 3 Days Grace, and Norwood is a much smaller place than Appleton, but I still feel like it's about time. It's high time that I get a sign around in the Fox Valley that says birthplace of Decker. So if there are any city planners out there or people who really, really succeeded in the citizenship in the community merit badge when they're in Boy Scouts, reach out to me. We're going to make this happen, all right? Here's Autumn Kings, Gone, Gone, Gone.

0: 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It's Mother's Day weekend, and I did it. I got all the stuff before the day of, or even the day before. Hell, I got things done on Friday, and most of it was done on Thursday. So, not to toot my own horn, but I actually did pretty good on this Mother's Day. Even got cards for the grandma. Yeah, and from the kids too. So, you know, I'm not here to brag too much, but I am here to say I've done worse, and today's not one of those days. Here's Beartooth.
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We'll do it in the afternoon, 2:40 and 4:40. Big thanks to Kona Big Wave for hooking us up with this. Also, hook me up with a 12-pack of Kona Big Wave. That'd be tight. Here's a Pretty Reckless When I Wake Up.

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What do you think of that? 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Also on the app, you know, we got the thumbs up and thumbs down and things like that. Or just yell it really out loud outside, and somehow I will hear whether or not you like that new Nonpoint song. It's called Is It, and I have a feeling I do like it because it's solid. Slipknot.

0: 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Ice Nine Kills performed Twisting the Knife live for the very first time, and they did that at Welcome to Rockville down in Daytona Beach, Florida. It looks like it's a really good time, that Welcome to Rockville thing, and it also looks like the hottest time that you could find. So if you know people that are down there, just text them and remind them to drink some water. Here's Ice Nine Kills.
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I'm going to be hanging out at the bar on Holmgren Way on Wednesday before Shinedown takes over the Resch Center, along with Coheed and Cambria and Blackstone Cherry. Speaking of Blackstone Cherry, if you go to the pre-show party, you'll have a chance to meet those guys. It's all going down 3 till 5 at the bar on Holmgren Way. It'll be your last chance to win tickets to the show, passes to the Traveling Museum, and a whole lot more. Lots of cool stuff. So make sure to join me over at the bar on Holmgren Way, 3 till 5, this Wednesday afternoon, before the Shinedown show. I did it!

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We had Tim Montana in the studio earlier this week when he played with Alterbridge and Filter at Epic Event Center. Very fun conversation. Some of it had to get deleted because I don't think it is. It was something that truly needed to be said out loud on in a broadcast sense. So, Will, you just had to have been at the show and you heard it. It's something about a massage parlor, Wisconsin Dells. Yeah, it's a whole lot. Well, we've got some an interview and some acoustic tunes from him up on the website. We'll get that up there on Monday, so make sure you're looking for that. Here's Break Me Down.

Shinedown getting you ready for the Dance Kid Dance Part 2 tour. That is happening on Wednesday, and I'll be over at the bar on Holmgren Way, 3 till 5, your last chance for tickets and meet and greets and museum passes, sign posters, and some other things that I may find on the way out the door on Wednesday. 3 till 5, check it out, the bar on Holmgren Way. 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

broken mirror. 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Architects also a part of our insanely busy May, month of May. The month of May is just wild. And I can't stress enough how lucky our March Mayhem winner is, because he's going to 12 shows. Also, I just need to applaud his efforts, because I ran into him at the Bill Murray show, and I was like, Kyle, how are you doing? He goes, man, it was great. That was only the second show. And then I saw him at Alter Bridge, and man, the guy is he's chugging along. And he's got two shows this weekend: tonight, Dayseeker; tomorrow, Marilyn Manson; and then Wednesday, Thursday, and then a little bit of a break, and then Wednesday and Thursday. There's so many shows, man. Check out the PCM Credit Union concert calendar to see what is all going down. But Architects playing May 14th down in Milwaukee.

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Razor 94.7, 104.7, Alter Bridge just got done playing at Epic Event Center, and what a show that was. So many riffs, so many riffs. Love that. I'm working on the pictures of that show, but it was just a vibe, man, just a vibe. Tonight, it'll be a hell of a vibe as well with a sold-out show. Go and see this one live. It's Crawl Back to My Coffin, Dayseeker, getting you ready for their sold-out show tonight at Epic. Crawl Back to My Coffin.

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And that song, I don't even think that song is on the record, to be honest with you. It's a weird record. It's not what I expected out of the Foo Fighters, especially when they were going out on a stadium tour. I was expecting, like, big anthemic things, but, you know, you can't always get what you think you're going to get, and that's what you got right there. Don't Want to Go Home Tonight. It's the latest from 3 Days Grace on the Razor. Seems like-

Razor 94.7, 104.7. One thing I will say that was very cool that Foo Fighters did is before their New Jersey set at the whatever the New Jersey MetLife Stadium, they did a pop-up concert at a locally owned venue where they sold tickets for $30. You could only buy two of them, and they were on sale at like 10 a.m., and then people were waiting in line. And I thought it was really cool because then they also played, the Foo Fighters played in a small club before, the night before they played at MetLife Stadium, and also for $30. Like, more of that, please. More cheap pop-up concerts with badass bands in badass locally owned venues. That's very cool. I got to see Bill Murray at the Sylvie last week on Saturday. 12 out of 10. Maybe my favorite concert of the year. This one's Always Let You Down

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On Wednesday, I will have your last chance to win your way to that with the Shinedown pre-show pit party happening at the bar on Homegrown Way, 3 until 5. I'll be hanging out there. Laura Lee from WAPL is going to be hanging out with us, and you'll have your last chance to win tickets to the show that night, plus passes to the Shinedown Traveling Museum, which sounds very circus-like, but it is very serious, and also Blackstone Cherry Meet and Greet. And I will promise you this. If you get there early, you will have the best chance to do that meet and greet, because the meet and greet is happening during the party. So you should definitely show up early to the bar on Homegrown Way Wednesday, 3 till 5 is when we're going to be hanging out. 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

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And my birthday, May 23rd, from Ashes to New, going to be celebrating in Madison with Black Veil Brides.

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So not only do we have Unforgiven in Sin City going on next week, but I'll also have some giveaways during Decker's Records, including your first chance to win your way to go see Theory of a Dead Man and Seven Dust over at Epic Event Center. They're playing on August 16th, and I think tickets went on sale yesterday, or maybe they're going on sale next week. Either way, I will have your first chance to win your way to that show during Decker's Records starting Monday at 4 o'clock. We'll be right back.

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It sounded like Mammoth freaking crushed it. And according to one of our news guys that went to the show, he said Mammoth was way more fun than Bush, which is crazy because I've seen all of the posts about Bush, and it looked like Bush was a freaking blast. So to say Mammoth even topped that, it's crazy cool. What a fun show. Thank you, Oshkosh Arena, for making that happen. Hopefully we get more rock shows down there in Oshkosh. I know we got Crossroads 41 Rock Detour happening in August. 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

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Yeah, Decker's Records going to be giving away tickets to Theory of a Dead Man and Seven Dust. We've got Unforgiven in Sin City going on. Reed's going to be giving away some $50 gift cards to Broken Tree Pizza during the old school lunch. So, man, we're just buying your friendship left and right next week. You can't go anywhere because we got you covered on everything, like concert tickets, food, and cool music like this from Evanescence. Who will you follow?

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0: couple of band tees that are older than your little brother, we feel ya.
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Razor 94.7, 104.7, that does it for me for this afternoon. Reed coming in from here. He'll take you until Hard Drive kicks off at 7 o'clock tonight, and then Full Metal Jackie at 9 o'clock, and then we're going to take tomorrow off. We shall all rest for Mother's Day. And I heard a friend saying this on their radio station yesterday, and they said, have the Mother's Day that is available to you. So I know, my dad died, so like Father's Day is really hard for me, even though I am a father now. I guess it makes it harder. And Mother's Day, there's a lot of feelings with that. So have the day that is available to you. I think that's an amazing way to look at it, and I hope that it is as everything that is that you have. All right. We'll see you on Monday. I'll buy your friendship with tickets and food and stuff like that. I'll leave you with Seether. It's Gasoline.

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Hey, it's Reed. And sometimes you got to love the creativity of people trying to pierce new things. Remember when Steve-O pierced his butt cheeks together on Jackass? That would have to hurt so bad. So bad. But hopefully you're enjoying this fine afternoon. Hopefully you're enjoying your weekend so far. About halfway through. That's all right. We got some Drowning Pool to get to. We'll do Seven Dust. Here's Architects with Broken Mirror on Razor.

There's Drowning Pool going to be playing Crossroads 41 in Oshkosh August the 9th. Now, it's only happening in Oshkosh. It's a new festival. So if it goes well this year, I think they're planning on bringing it back next year and making it bigger, like maybe multiple days. So I'm looking forward to it. Info, everything, RazorWisconsin.com for Crossroads 41. Breaking Benjamin headlining, Daughtry going to be there, Memphis Mayfire, Atreyu. It's three stages. It's pretty sick, actually, so can't wait for that.

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saw Mammoth for the first time the other night, and it was awesome. Mammoth opened up for Bush, and it was really cool to see Wolfgang just shredding it away. 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It's Social D.

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Okay, business idea. It's Razor 94.7, 104.7. What's up? It's Reed. I like to come up with ideas sometimes, and I've got a great one for Five Finger Death Punch. What about getting into the fruit punch game? It's Five Finger Death Fruit Punch. 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It could be like punk rock fruit punch. 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Five Finger Death Punch, fruit punch. 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

We're getting down to the end of it. Unforgiven in Sin City. Someone's going to Vegas to check out Metallica at the Sphere. My brain kind of goes all googly when I think about it, because how epic would it be? Not only to be in the Sphere, but to see Metallica. Because I would literally go and see anything in the Sphere. Anything. Opera. Why not? I'd see anything in the Sphere. So Metallica, which is always on the top of my list to see anywhere, would be just incredibly epic. But someone is going to do that. That's going to be their thing. 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

Razor 94.7, 104.7. There's some 3 days grace. And we got Shinedown coming to town on Wednesday. And we are throwing a Shinedown pre-show pit party at the bar on Holmgren Way. And it's your last chance to win tickets to the show. Plus, you'll get passes to the Shinedown Traveling Museum they're going to have there. And a Blackstone Cherry meet and greet. So the Shinedown pre-show pit party Wednesday from 3 to 5 p.m. Hopefully we can see you there at the bar on Holmgren Way.

I swear to God, hunger just strikes you sometimes out of the blue, and now I want mac and cheese. 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Like Kraft mac and cheese. 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
1: Who, me?
0: Yeah, you! 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No? Well, lucky you, it's not too late to get loud.
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So if you want more Chipotle in your burrito bowl, there's one simple trick to get more in it. And it's really easy. And it came straight from the CEO's mouth. Here's what it is. Just tell him you want more. That's what the CEO says. I'll explain. Hold on.

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I see through your act and I still enjoy the show. Yeah.

0: that you ever hated.
1: If you want more Chipotle in your burrito bowl, the CEO says it's easy. Just tell him you want more, you big dummy. That's what he says, essentially. He didn't exactly say that, but he literally said, if you want more, this is a quote, if you want more, just ask the team member. I promise you, no one is going to say no. I tell my team all the time, put as much food in that bowl as possible, as you possibly can. I want the customer to tell you it's too big. For some reason, I feel like that's not going to work. Scott Boatwright, CEO of Chipotle. Have you met some of your workers? Like, I'm sure many of them are fine, and I've had good experiences. But I've seen a lot of videos of Chipotle workers that don't take too kindly to any sort of banter whatsoever. And honestly, I don't think saying, yo, put more in there is going to really work. You know, I don't know, but I'm still hungry.

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It is Unforgiven in Sin City. That means somebody going to Vegas, somebody seeing Metallica at the Sphere. I think we got one more week left. I think it's the final week this next week. So get your name in if it's not already at RazorWisconsin.com. And then be listening three times a day. We call out up to three names a time, 1140, 240, and 440. It's Metallica, Vegas, the Sphere. It's kind of a big deal.

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What's up? It's Reed. We've got some shows happening. Dayseeker tonight, Marilyn Manson tomorrow, and then Wednesday we've got Coheed and Cambria with Shinedown. It's that month of May we've been talking about for a while now. 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

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Hey, it's Reed. And Bill Murray was just in town. Deckard did an interview with him not too long ago, and I think he might have posted something recently, too. 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

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It's May Day on Razor 94.7, 104.7. So Tim Montana was also in the studio last week, and it was pretty cool to see him there. Decker got a chance to sit down with them and do a little bit with them. I think he played some songs too. 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Make sure to follow us on socials too to make sure you get updated with all of that stuff. 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

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It's a song that makes you want to be a pirate. And every time I hear it, it makes me want to play my video game Crimson Desert. Yeah, I talk about it all the time. I also play it all the time. I'm obsessed, and it's ruining my life.

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Disturbed, The Sound of Silence. Who knew they could do that song like so beautifully and so perfectly? I remember the first time I heard that version of it, I was like, you've got to be kidding me. It's like one of those slow motion, I drop the cup of milk in my hand and it shatters all over the ground. That's what it felt like happened, at least. Evanescence, who will you follow on Razor?

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And what in the hell is going on with this Hanta virus? Nobody knows. A lot of speculation out there. I think we'll be okay, but God, we do not need another pandemic. Ugh. So weird, too. Like, there's so many conspiracies already out there about it, and I don't know what to think, and everything's messed up.

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So Mother's Day is tomorrow. Don't forget, dudes, do not forget. Your mother birthed you and then put up with your crap for at least 18 years. The least you can do is do something thoughtful for your mom on Mother's Day. 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I'm just saying, every mom's different, but happy Mother's Day to all you mamas out there. You know, hi.

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11: 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And it's worked. Radio has, in large part, made us who we are today. I can't count the times people came into my store and sing the jingle to me that they've heard it on a Woodward station. We've become such a part of the community at large, it's almost as if people take ownership of it. They even let me know that when I tried to change our jingle just slightly. Sorry, Frank. My sales rep Dan and I always try to tap into that idea as well and come up with so many creative ways to stay a part of that community and to even give back when the opportunity arises. 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

Chinedown Wednesday. They're going to be here. We're doing a pre-show pit party at the bar on Holmgren Way. Got tickets to the show. And you'll also, the winner of that will get access to the Chinedown Museum. That's really cool. And then a Blackstone Cherry meet and greet, too. So Chinedown, I can't wait. Coheed's going to be opening, and it's going to be a good time. So hopefully, I'll see you there. But I got to bounce for now. I'm out. Enjoy your weekend. See ya.

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